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0: Well, you should be joining us for the Monday Motivator. The best way to spend your evening. I'm John.
1: I'm Emma.
0: And every second Monday, we bring you 2 hours of music and conversation to make a Monday evening shine.

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Dear Free Spiriters, hello, it's Alana. I'm live in the studio on the first and third Thursday of every month with the Free Your Spirit show. 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

Hello, I'm Zoe, and I would like you to come and listen to my show. I will be live at 10 to 11 o'clock in the morning on the first Thursday of each month. My show is called Best Morning Chill Out with Zoe, and I hope my show will help you to calm down and get ready for the day. 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
5: Hey, you. Yeah, you, Debbie. Fancy a manic Monday night every second and fourth Monday of the month? 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
3: Good morning, everyone. How are we? Cam, how are you?
4: I'm good. I feel better after listening to that jingle. I was sort of a little bit asleep because it was a bit of a late one yesterday. I hear the jingle and I'm like, whoa, that's a good one to perk us up.
3: Yeah, I hope we're ready.
4: We're here, we're back. This is week three of our show, Sunday Sessions, and still we haven't been cancelled, so we're going strong.
3: We're still here. Looking forward to the show. You were out last night. How are you feeling?
4: I'm actually feeling all right. I left a little bit early. Shout out to Dave and Sally, who had a nice little party, and I ate loads of cocktail sausages, which I'm obsessed with. And it was a really fun, jolly time. But now we're here to do the show. I'm excited. We've got an amazing show coming up. Should we get straight into some music?
3: Let's do it.

0: What a song. I love this song.
1: Boy Meets Girl, 1989, Waiting for a Star to Fall. Remember it very
0: well. I remember it well. Do you know what? I love the saxophone in there. Like, I like a good sax on a Sunday morning, don't you?
1: Good to know.
0: Good to know. Do you know what film that was from?
1: I have no idea.
0: It was from Three Men and a Little Lady.
1: Oh.
0: The follow-up to Three Men and a Baby.
1: They're doing another one, I think.
0: Three Men and Their Zimmer Frames.
1: Three Men and a Care Home. I'm not sure.
0: Three Men and a Pet.
1: Anyway, welcome to the show. If you haven't listened before, we've got some great segments coming up. Guess the Celebrity, Top 10 at 10. What else have we got, Cam?
0: We've got Moan of the Week, where we moan about something, because why not? It's our show. We can do what we want.
1: It's what we do.
0: We got On This Day, where we talk about things that happened on this day. And we play some great tunes, and we chat about a lot of stuff. And some of it's nonsense, and some of it's useful and funny.
1: Yeah, feel free to let us know. Email us, sundaysessions@surreyhillsradio.co.uk. Any requests, any shout-outs, any local events, anything you want to say, please make it repeatable on air. Otherwise, we won't share it. But yeah, give us an email. Let us know if you're enjoying the show. I'm going to go all Alan Partridge now, because there's
0: Do
1: some
0: aha.

0: We're back with our first segment of the show, Cam.
1: Yes.
0: You have to guess who is it. So I pathetically failed to guess Jarvis Cocker last week. I'm hoping this goes a little better. I'm going to give you 10 clues about a celebrity.
1: 10 clues, wow.
0: Let's see how far we get. So the first one is that in 1986, this person hosted a late night variety show in the US. However, it was not extended.
1: Okay, give me another one.
0: Next one is, long before Jeremy Clarkson, Richard Hammond and James May turned Top Gear into a global phenomenon, this person was the primary host for an early version of the show.
1: That's a really good clue. Okay, I need one more.
0: Okay. This celebrity has claimed that they are regularly visited by two melon-sized energy spheres, orbs, who they believe are the spirits of their late mother and father.
1: It's not David Icke, is it?
0: It's not David Icke. Good guess. See where you're going. This is a great one.
1: Sorry, David.
0: you'll definitely get it from this one. Frustrated by heavy commuter traffic while filming, this celebrity bought a traditional London black taxi to drive themselves around. To legally make use of the bus lanes, they dressed a life-size mannequin, sat it in the back seat so it looked like a genuine taxi carrying a fare.
1: I might know this, but will I ruin the game if I get it too early? Because you prepared so many...
0: I'm going to read them all out anyway, because I've put...
1: Well, then it would just be like you reading out six clues after
0: we know. Who do you think it is?
1: I think it's Noel Edmonds.
0: Do you? Shall I carry on? You might be right.
1: Well, you've got to tell me if I'm right or wrong, no?
0: Have I? Okay.
1: I don't know. I think I'm right. Wrong.
0: What?
1: Am I right or wrong?
0: You're right.
1: Yes, we did it.
0: Wow.
1: Check me out.
0: Well done.
1: Now, do we want to listen to another six clues?
0: Perhaps not.
1: I don't know if this is the best use of our time. Those are some good clues. I got it because of the mannequin. I remember that. That was really,
0: he was
1: clever.
0: In Bristol filming Deal or No Deal.
1: Yeah.
0: And yeah.
1: That was really, really... Give us a couple more clues, just for fun.
0: They were the first host of the BBC One Radio 1 breakfast show after Tony Blackburn.
1: Right.
0: They made the first ever mobile phone call on BBC television.
1: Right, okay.
0: They've never personally won a BAFTA.
1: Right.
0: And I tied it off with some house party tenuous links.
1: So I think, I don't think I would have got it from one of the other clues. Thank you for the cab driver clue.
0: Absolutely welcome.
1: Yes.
0: We'll be back next week with more tips around how to beat the traffic. People want to buy some.
1: That's success. This item is a success. I was worried last week. Well, actually, now I feel a little bit better.
0: I'm glad it wasn't a complete and utter crash.

0: Primitives, Crash.
1: What a song.
0: Try and get that image of Noel Edmonds driving around with a life-size mannequin in the back of his taxi.
1: Exactly. I hope everyone's enjoying the show so far. This is our third one, so we're still learning as we go. And it's a lot of fun. We get to play a lot of music, but also sometimes we talk about stuff that's a bit more serious. And yesterday was World Mental Health Day, so I thought it's a good opportunity for us to talk a little bit about that. One of the reasons we wanted to do the show, as much as playing music and talking and having fun, was to be able to talk about the things that affect us at our age, and hopefully that would resonate with people. And mental health is one of those big topics that I think probably Absolutely. Still not spoken about enough. And we just wanted to say that I suffered with anxiety my whole life, imposter syndrome, insecurity, everything. And even though you look at people and think they're really outgoing and confident, everyone's carrying their own sort of silent battle. And we hope that this show, as well as being an entertainment sort of forum, it's also a good distraction for people, and hopefully it brings a smile on Sundays. But just to let everyone know that might be listening, that you're never alone. Talk to your friends, talk to your family. There's really worrying statistics in this country that someone dies by suicide every 90 minutes. And we really, really need to change that. So do speak to your friends, do speak to loved ones. They will be happy to listen to you. I've got a really good support network that's always supported me and been there for me to talk to through times I was struggling. So I think it's really important for everyone to just be more open. And that's one of the things we will talk about as we go, you know, through the weeks in our show at particular moments, right, Ian?
0: Yeah, absolutely. Very well said. Echo what you say, Cam. Very important to talk. Don't ever think that there's nobody to talk to. There is always someone to talk to. Part of our love of music isn't just that we love music and the nostalgia of it all. I find music a great help, and I think a lot of people do as well. And hopefully listening to two midlife guys rabbit on for a couple of hours brightens your Sunday morning up a bit. But yeah, very well said. And yeah, please do talk if you need to talk. Tell me about this next song, Cam, because this is your choice.
1: So I like this song, not only because the band has got a really good title, because it's got a lot of good sax in it. And as you know, I like sax on a Sunday.
0: You're a big fan of a saxophone, absolutely.
1: So, yeah, so we're going to play a bit of Blow Monkeys. It doesn't have to be this way. It's Sunday Sessions. Enjoy the song.

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0: Sunday Sessions.
1: So, Cam, I want to talk. I was thinking in the week about last week's show, and we had the very embarrassing story of me singing Take That Back for Good whilst being filmed at a karaoke night as part of another project that we won't mention.
2: I was
1: again.
2: There.
1: You were there. Yeah, thank you for reminding me. And it got me thinking about karaoke songs and kind of everyone. There's a lot of like common songs that people tend to do, the Robbie Williams and the Gloria Gaynors and things like that. Do you also remember at university?
2: Yes.

0: Madby thing, and they said, come back next week.
1: Come back, be resident, like, be a resident singer, singing Madness songs. But I tell you what, music's amazing to listen to, but God, it's really good to sing along to, not just at home, but when you get an opportunity to do karaoke.
0: We all do it in the kitchen and in the shower, whatever. Oh, yeah.
1: It's always so much fun, and I always enjoy doing it. And there's an art in choosing the right song, isn't there? You got to choose something that suits your voice a bit, and I can't really sing. Yeah. So I have to be really selective with the songs I choose.
0: So no songs to us, basically.
1: Basically, an empty room and just me and a karaoke machine. Wow. So through a lot of trial and error over the years, I've discovered what is my ideal karaoke song. Do you want to know what it is?
0: Yes, please.
1: So basically, it's Right Said Fred. And not only is my karaoke, I used to work out with one of the guys from Right Said Fred. I say used to work out with. We'd go to the same gym and he'd be next to me working out and I'd just be there going, oh my God, that's the guy from Right Said Fred. But my ideal karaoke song, because I can sing quite low and you don't have to be in tune, is Right Said Fred, Deeply Dipping. It's coming up now.
0: Oh my God.

0: Can I say, listeners, we are the show that keeps on giving, as if the image of Noel Edmonds with a mannequin in the back of his taxi wasn't enough. You now have the glorious image of Cam and a member of Right Said Fred working out together in the gym. This is what Sunday mornings are all about.
1: It's all about, and you know what, if you want to hire me to perform Dippy Dippy at your wedding, school fete, I'm available. I'll even do it for free. How about that?
0: Let's move on.
1: Shall we talk about On This Day?
0: Please do.
1: We love this item. We get a chance to look back in history and remember things that happened back in the day. Now, I've got a terrible memory, but Ian remembers a lot of these things. Like, did you know...

0: 1982, the Tudor warship Mary Rose was raised after lying underwater.
1: I do,
0: since
1: actually.
0: 1545. Do you remember what that day was like?
1: I remember. I think I must have seen that on Newsround. You remember Newsround, right?
0: Yeah, I love Newsround.
1: Yeah, and I genuinely think I remember. I can't remember why I walked into the lounge on Thursday, but I think I can remember that, yes.
0: There you go, you can remember. What about the first episode of Saturday Night Live aired on NBC?
1: Ooh.
0: Do you remember that? It went on to become one of, obviously, I mean, the most influential comedy shows of all time.
1: They brought it to the UK now, is that right?
0: They brought it to the UK. Yeah. I think it's done its second season, and it's doing really well, and it's good to keep comedy alive because it's always good to laugh. Did you know that Bobby Charlton was born today in 1937?
1: I should have known that. No. Oh, what a player.
0: Can I tell my Bobby Charlton story?
1: Can you?
0: Have we got time? So I am a producer by trade. So I work in TV and I make TV shows. And I had the honour of looking after Bobby Charlton one day when we were making the first series of Soccer Aid, which is a charity football match. And I had to escort him down to the tunnel, and he was going to be introduced as the guest of honour. And this big, like, beach ball balloon, like, came from the crowd. You know, they throw those around and it fell in the tunnel. And he just kicked it back. He turned to me and said, "Cam, I've still got it."
1: Love that.
0: What a story. That's 100% facts. I was there.
1: And what a brilliant player he was as well for United and for England.
0: One of the all-time greats. And Man United could certainly do with him now.
1: You could have done with him yesterday, for sure.
0: Did you know in 2022, Angela Lansbury, the acclaimed actress for Murder, She Wrote, died?
1: Oh, I have lovely memories of that show. I used to watch that with my mum on a Saturday night. Yeah.
0: Jessica Fletcher,
1: that's right.
0: Amazing show. And in 1990, guess what movie was number one in the box office?
1: Oh, I need a clue, Cam, as always.
0: The clue is it starred Patrick Swayze, Demi Moore and Whoopi Goldberg.
1: Well, that's not really a clue. Do you want another clue? Telling me what it is.
0: Do you want another clue?
1: Why not? You want to say it, go on.
0: Ghost.
1: That's, so you're giving me the answer.
0: Yeah, but you just said you want to say it.
1: Okay.
0: we need to work on our...
1: We've been prepping this show all week, guys.
0: We need to work.
1: Slick.
0: Exactly. So, and then we're always interested in what number one. What was number one in 1987?
1: Number one in... Oh, I loved 87 for music. Go on.
0: Bee Gees, You Win Again.
1: Oh, again, this makes me think of my mum liked this song.
0: Did she?
1: So, mum, if you're listening, enjoy.

0: what a song. I love how their voices blend together.
1: Absolutely love the Bee Gees. Will not have a word said against them. Fantastic.
0: You unbelievable. Win again. Oh, God. Do you know what? Sometimes you hear a song, you haven't heard it for a while, and you play it, and it just makes you feel of a certain time and a certain era.
1: Yep.
0: And that's one of those songs. And do you know what I always find interesting about music today compared to music back in the day is like the route to get into the charts has changed so much. You know, your journey to become an artist, a well-known artist. Like back in the day, club PAs were a huge part of breaking yourself as an artist, right?
1: Yeah.
0: You know, acts would have to go around, do all these club PAs around the country. Bands would have to play at, you know, student unions and different events. You have to put in so many hard miles just like mastering your craft. I remember living in Purley and Take That coming to a local nightclub to sing in the early days before hitting the charts when they were all greased up with leather outfits on. And all
1: what
0: the
1: a time to be alive.
0: Yeah, and all the girls were swooning over them and they were throwing out like 7-inch singles of like a song that they had coming up, their first song. And the boys being boys were jealous because all the girls were liking Take That and they started to throw the records back at the boys. And obviously I wasn't involved because I love boy bands. So I was going, don't scare them away.
1: But there was no internet, of course. No internet, no social media, completely different landscape now. So, yeah, it was literally touring, go here, go there, do this, do that, and just get yourself known, I guess, because there was no other way to do it back then.
0: And I wonder how many people we've lost now who are incredibly talented that don't fit the aesthetic from social media and imagery and everything. Like, you look back at some of the artists from the 80s and think, what if Phil Collins... Would someone like him break the charts? Would some of those bands without the same image?
1: It doesn't bear thinking about, does it?
0: Yeah.
1: At the risk of sounding... Look, there's a lot of great modern music out there. Of course there is. But I found things a lot more eclectic as well, to your point, back in the day. There were lots of different genres. Phil Collins is a good example. The kind of acts that perhaps would struggle a bit more now. I don't know. But listen, it's all subjective. That's a great thing about music. Different strokes for different folks.
0: Exactly. And one of my memories of being at a club PA is seeing Jocelyn Brown play. And she'd already released this song, but she built a huge career just going around the clubs. And I remember her performing her other songs and everyone started cheering. Somebody else's guy, somebody else's guy. And then she's saying, you only want to hear that one song. And everyone was like, yeah. And obviously I loved that song back in the day. I used to play it when I was a DJ. And so we said, please play it. And she said, okay, I'll play it. And wow, what a tune. Brings back good memories. So let's play it again.

0: Great track.
1: I love it.
0: Back in the time of club PAs.
1: Oh,
0: fantastic tune. Jocelyn Brown, Somebody Else's Guy. A couple of local events to share with you listeners today. So at Woking Theatre tomorrow night, a tribute evening all about Rick Buckler, legendary drummer, of course, of The Jam. So an evening of music, memories and celebration. And for more details, please visit the Woking Theatre website. If ballet is your thing, head to the Yvonne Arno Theatre in Guildford. So the Imperial Classic Ballet will be performing Swan Lake. They will also be doing it alongside a live orchestra who will be performing Tchaikovsky's classic score. The details of that are on the theatre website. Now, this is probably the only radio show in the world where I go from talking about Tchaikovsky to playing Duran Duran. Never going to happen again. Hasn't happened before, but hey, we like to break the mold here.

0: favourite Duran Duran song.
1: That's an amazing song. And to be honest, that's not on my bingo card, that song. I don't often hear it.
0: Well, there you go. And that's the beauty of this show, Cam. We try to make the music as eclectic as possible. We have such varied taste that we've been listening to music since we were this high.
1: Yeah, yeah.
0: Listeners can't see. Quite short.
1: That's pretty short. I'm not going to lie. That's pretty short.
0: It's pretty short.
1: I'm always interested in how people develop their musical taste, because obviously, like we say, it's subjective what people like, but where those choices come from, like where how are you shaped to like the music you do and the acts that resonate most with you?
0: I mean, as I get older, it was more kind of, it'd be random things, TV adverts, films, things like that. But when I was young, it was absolutely my parents. And my dad, he used to have the same, he only owned like 5 cassettes in his car.
1: Yeah.
0: Well, what about this for a playlist, Cam? Billy Ocean.
1: Good.
0: Lionel Richie.
1: Strong.
0: Donna Summer.
1: Oh.
0: Status Quo.
1: Yes.
0: And that immediately got me into kind of pop music and Status Quo and stuff like that. And with my mum, the radio was always on in the house. It was nearly always Radio 2. So I got to hear a lot of 60s stuff. I love 60s music. And my daughter, bless her, has also fallen in love with 60s music. Smart girl. The love songs as well. You know I like a love song. You know I like a ballad.
1: He does like a ballad.
0: Radio 2 and just hearing that older stuff and really liking it. So my music taste was really eclectic from an early age because I was surrounded by different types. Obviously, as youngsters, we'd get the modern music from the top 40 and Top of the Pops and things like that. But yeah, the radio was always on in my house. So you were always hearing something new. And even now, when you hear something new that you haven't heard before and you love it, I think that's what I love about music.
1: Yeah, it's amazing. I there wasn't a lot of music being played in my household. My mum loved music. She liked pianist and classical music. But one of the groups she loved was ABBA. And I remember discovering that ABBA Arrival album. And it had a photo of the four of them sat inside this helicopter. And so from an early age, like pop and mainstream music was something that I really, really liked. And like you, it was songs you'd hear in movies and things you'd like and admire. You know, songs in fashion, music that other people were playing. Like later in the 80s and the 90s, I went into a whole rave era. I was into rave and dance
0: you
1: music.
0: And me both.
1: And you just move as the music. But what I like about music, there's just songs that you hear and they just make you feel a certain way. And there's songs for every sort of emotion. So ABBA, like I say, has always been an act that I've always loved. And my favorite song for them is The Winner Takes It All.

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5: Just had a big ABBA sing-song here in the studio. Hope you did at home too. Sang along to that one.
6: Oh, well, do you know what? I really wish people could see what's happening in the studio. I really wish we could. Like, I actually did ask at the beginning, can we live stream this? And we're not allowed for various reasons, but it'd be so much fun.
5: What a relief.
6: But anyway, it's time for one of my favourite items, if not my favourite item, which is Top 10 at 10. Yeah. And if you're just listening in for the first time, what it is a countdown that we do as an item at 10 o'clock where one of us quizzes the other. Now, usually it's a rundown in order of something, most best-selling singles, whatever, but I'm going to mix it up this week.
5: Ooh.
6: And what we like to do is we like to base the top 10 on something that's happened this week. So this week, 25 years ago, there was a big football match.
5: 2001,
6: there was a big football match.
5: Still count. Okay.
6: Massive football match between England and Greece. England needed a point to qualify for the World Cup.
5: Yep.
6: I'm going to ask you to name the 10 players that started that game, not including the goalkeeper. Otherwise, it'd be top 11 at 11, and we can't do that because we finish at 11. So I'm going to ask you. So Nigel Martin was the goalkeeper that started. You need to name the 10 players that started that game 25 years ago when Beckham... I've given you one away.
5: I was just going to say that. That was the only one I knew. So thanks for spoiling that segment.
6: Right. So fire off. So you need to get 10 players. Off we go.
5: Sheringham
6: didn't start that game, but Scholes. He came on as a sub. Scholes started that game.
5: John Terry, Rio Ferdinand.
6: Ferdinand started that game. Correct. That's two.
5: Ashley Cole
6: did. Yes. That's three. Gary Neville did as well. Yes.
5: Oh my goodness. Who's up front? Rooney.
6: In 2001, he would have been like 11 years old.
5: Maybe not Owen then. Michael Owen.
6: Michael Owen did not start.
5: I'm doing really... I'm a massive football fan, it really shows.
6: Did you say David Beckham?
5: I did. We both said David Beckham.
6: Okay, I'll highlight David Beckham. You're almost there. You're about halfway through, I'd say.
5: Halfway through.
6: Yes.
5: This is really embarrassing, Cam.
6: The England team that qualified for the World Cup in one of those iconic matches... that happened 25 years ago this week on October 6th. Can you name the players? Can you remember where you were?
5: No.
6: Okay, no. That's not a good start.
5: I remember the free kick goal, remember how amazing Beckham was in that match.
6: That's not going to get you extra points.
5: Anderton?
6: No, but it's not a bad guess.
5: Okay, this could go on for a very long time. Give me some clues.
6: You need clues?
5: Joe Cole
6: is not on the list, no. This is before his time.
5: Okay.
6: This is good. I like it. I thought this would be easy. I had a really hard one lined up.
5: 25 years ago, Cam.
6: But it was an iconic game.
5: Yeah, but, you know.
6: Okay.
5: I'm still recovering from
6: this. I don't really want to give you clues.
5: Tell me the position and the club they play for.
6: Okay. Well, then that will give it away.
5: Well, yeah, we need to move on.
6: Oh, we're at that stage that we have to move on. Okay. That'll give it away. I will say one of the defenders played for Arsenal.
5: Martin Keown.
6: Correct. Oh, you're good at this. that one of the midfielders played for Liverpool, never won a Premier League, but you never know, he might.
5: Oh, Gerrard.
6: Yes, course, you're getting good at this. You're getting good at this.
5: Poor for four.
6: Okay, you need three more.
5: Three more?
6: Three more, yes.
5: What clubs did they play for?
6: Multiple clubs.
5: Well, yeah, but...
6: I would say one of the... Let's say if you did a really bad tackle on someone, you would call it a...
5: Oh, Robbie Fowler.
6: Yes, you'd call it a Fowler. That was not a bad clue.
5: I like that.
6: The dome.
5: Yeah.
6: Okay, two more to go.
5: You're saving this segment all on your own.
6: Thank you. Thank you. Two more to go.
5: What club? A clue.
6: You need a striker.
5: I need a striker.
6: Big striker up front. He's a little bit pesky. A little bit pesky. Yeah, Heskey.
5: Yep.
6: And you need one more. I think this is the hardest one. I thought this is the one you wouldn't get. I didn't think the others would trouble you. Oh, this is supposed to be so easy. It was so good in my head. You need one more.
5: Okay.
6: This is a hard one.
5: What position?
6: He played in a few clubs. Midfield, but I think he played left midfield. Not
5: left
6: a winger.
5: Midfield. Not
6: if I remember. Winger. This is really hard. I might have to just tell you what it is.
5: Do you know what club he played for?
6: He played for a few clubs. Played for Leeds, I think. He played for Liverpool. His name was Nick...
5: Bambi.
6: Oh, Ian, you've nailed it. You've completed the top 10 at 10. You named all the players. Congratulations. What a success.
5: Yeah. Do you know what? The only way to save this show now.
6: Go on.
5: Like any show.
6: Yes.
5: Bit of Charles and Eddie.
6: Oh, yeah.

0: an ultimate 90s classic. Charles and Eddie, Would I Lie to You?
1: I wonder if the girl that they were singing about actually believed them or not. We need a follow-up.
0: We do. That would make a really nice wedding song, Charles and Eddie.
1: That would. But so we're past 10 o'clock, so we're going to get, we'll hopefully have some new listeners who are just waking up. Big shout out to Nikki, Andy and Steve, who were at the party last night and said they'd only listen from 10 because they're still in bed. So I hope you're listening now. We're still going strong. We're about an hour in. We're having fun.
0: Absolutely, Cam. So I mentioned about Charles and Eddie.
1: Go on.
0: Good wedding song.
1: Yes.
0: How did you and your wife decide on what your wedding dance song would be?
1: That's a really, really good question. And basically, my wife is a Latin and ballroom dancer. She was one of the best in the world and performed around the world. So I said to her...
0: So no pressure.
1: So I said, there's going to be an expectation that we're going to have to put on a bit of a performance. So let's do a medley of songs. And so we had to choose songs that fit that medley. So if it was a jive song, we need to pick a jive song, a salsa song. So we needed a particular song. And I've always loved the film Dirty Dancing.
0: I know you have. Yep.
1: I've always loved the film and I've always loved the music. And I've always thought, God, Hungry Eyes is an amazing tune. And so that's how it came about. And so we learned a routine that Anna taught and we performed a medley. You were there. Why are you asking me? You were there.
0: Wait, I can't remember the England football team, so.
1: We performed a medley of songs at our wedding. And yeah, and this was one of them and it sounded amazing. How did yours come about?
0: It's a great track. We're going to play that in a second, followed by my wife and I's song, which is The Beach Boys, God Only Knows. My wife played it to me as we were choosing songs. Absolutely loved it, loved the lyrics, love a bit of Beach Boys, who doesn't? So, yeah, we're just going to slow it down for a little bit on this Sunday morning. Enjoy.
1: Oh, yeah.

0: Beach Boys, God Only Knows. And before that, Eric Carmen with His Hungry Eyes, dedicated to our wives.
1: Oh, that's so sweet, isn't it?
0: It is.
1: Wow, I love what you did there.
0: Thank you very much.
1: That was beautiful.
0: Cam, music videos. Well, got me thinking. Because Eric Carmen, as you said, during while we were playing that, the video of that
1: is iconic. I had a really nice segue into this and you'd stolen it.
0: I'm so sorry.
1: Let's start again.
0: Go.
1: Did you see that Taylor Swift overtook the record for the most award wins at the MTV VMAs?
0: No, I missed that, Cam.
1: Yeah, she holds the most records for the amount of awards won for music videos. And, and actually, I was looking at some of the people on the list. How's the segue working? I was looking at some people on the list and I was thinking, God, they had some amazing music videos back in the 80s. Do you remember?
0: Oh, there's so many iconic videos. Because MTV was, it just exploded, didn't it? So your video was almost as important as your track.
1: Oh, totally. Like Thriller, obviously, all the Michael Jackson ones were cinematic. And then you had, you know, cutting edge technology with Take That and Aha, which was unbelievable.
0: Yeah, Take That was a good one. Take That. I mean, even modern, like Outkast, we played that last week.
1: Yes,
0: my wife hates it.
1: She hates that song.
0: But it's a great video.
1: Yeah.
0: Madonna's Vogue.
1: Yes.
0: Everyone remembers that one. Do you remember Virtual Insanity, Jamiroquai with the moving
1: That's unbelievable. Yeah,
0: stuff.
1: That is unbelievable.
0: And sometimes it didn't have to be overly creative. I still vividly am a fan of Sinead O'Connor.
1: I knew you were going to say that.
0: Nothing compares to you.
1: Yeah.
0: Just that close-up of her face and the emotion combined with the track is hugely powerful.
1: Yeah. And Radiohead.
0: Radiohead, yes.
1: Do you remember when he has the fishbowl in his head and it's just shot, just him with water filling up?
0: But I love what you've chosen next because this video was something else.
1: Oh, and do you know what? I've got a confession to make. I used to hate this song.
0: Oh, really?
1: I used to hate this song for years and years.
0: So you'd watch the video and press mute.
1: No. Let me take this time. I used to hate this song. And the reason I started liking it is because Harry Styles did a cover of it on Howard Stern's show and it was amazing.
0: Okay.
1: And I was like, oh my God, this is brilliant. So this is the song we're going to play. It's one of the best music videos of the time using stop motion. It's Peter Gabriel. It's Sledgehammer.

0: amazing. Oh, it's so good. So it was cutting edge technology at the time, the stop motion that they used to make this video. Really ahead of its time, but incredible to watch.
1: And the popularity of that video no doubt contributed to its chart success. It wasn't just a case of let's make a cool video. It ends up in sales.
0: Ends up in sales. You want to keep watching the music video again and again, and the more times you watch it, the more the song gets in your head.
1: Absolutely. But you do have to be careful, because Olivia Dean has been in trouble this week with claims that she's used a sample of Bill Withers, which got me thinking about samples, Cam. Now, obviously, there's loads through the years. You and I are both into our dance music, and obviously dance music heavily influenced by a lot of samples, but so many pop samples as well. And when done right, it really hits, doesn't it?
0: Yeah, totally. Yeah, absolutely.
1: You got any favourites?
0: Yeah, I mean, I like the stuff in the early 90s. Like, obviously, Vanilla Ice, that was a good one.
1: Absolutely, yeah.
0: And MC Hammer, You Can't Touch This.
1: Yeah.
0: That was another
1: Super
0: good one.
1: Freak by Rick James, yeah.
0: Yeah, exactly. Those are really good ones. And sometimes, like, some people prefer the songs then to the originals, and that's when they've really done a good job.
1: That's right. I mean, we played ABBA earlier. Madonna used ABBA, didn't she, for Hung Up?
0: Mm.
1: Gimme, Gimme, Gimme.
0: Mm.
1: Eminem, Stan.
0: Oh, yeah.
1: Thank you, Dido.
0: Yeah, yeah, yeah.
1: I have a personal favourite from the 90s in terms of sample that I felt was used so incredibly well.
0: What a song.
1: A bit of Spandau Ballet.
0: PM Dawn. Oh, this still sounds good.
1: Set Adrift on Memory Bliss.

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4: What's the link? What's the link? What's the link?
5: What's the link? So, welcome back.
6: Welcome.
5: We're going to play two songs.
6: Yes.
5: Back to back. Ooh. There is a link between the two songs. Last week, we had the fantastic link of Tools.
6: Yes.
5: I tried to make it a lot simpler this week, Cam.
6: I'm not allowed to tell them what the link is this time, otherwise they'll know what it is. But there's another link between these two songs, and hopefully you'll get it. And we can only tell you the name of the song and the artist afterwards, otherwise we'll give away the link.
5: That's the beauty of it.

0: sing along at home?
1: Let's all do it. Hands in the air. There's 99 red balloons going off into the sky.
0: So that was Nina.
1: Mm-hmm.
0: 99 red balloons.
1: Yes.
0: Preceded by Wonderful Life.
1: Yes.
0: By Black.
1: By Black.
0: Black, yeah.
1: What's so, the connection then?
0: What's the connection between Black and red balloons? The link is colours. You can be a bit more creative. You could say it's casino or a roulette wheel, but no, the link was colours.
1: Nice one. You're so clever when you do these.
0: Yeah, that took a long time to come up with that one. But it's two great songs like those.
1: Don't often hear those songs.
0: Do you know what? I can't remember the last time I heard 99 Red Balloons.
1: No.
0: That's the beauty of having your own radio show.
1: You can just play songs. I haven't heard that song for a while. Let's just play it and not know how it ends.
0: So when we set up the show before it goes live, I know it's hard to believe we do actually set this up and try and make it work.
1: Mm-hmm.
0: We play the intros to each of the songs just to make sure we've got the right one and nothing's going too wrong. But we just tap our feet. I haven't heard this for ages. And we still get excited playing these songs. I love this next one because it takes me back to university.
1: Oh, yeah. When they used to play this.
0: Oh, my God.
1: It would go crazy. And it's a super short song as well. It's high energy. You jump around. You're like, whew, thank God it was so short.
0: So if you haven't quite woken up on a Sunday yet, now's your chance.

0: Coolio.
1: Oh, I love the way you said Coolio. It was so cool. It was so apt following that song to say Coolio like that. Do you know, me and Coolio have history.
0: Do you?
1: Yeah. So obviously, as I said before, I'm a television producer. So Coolio came on Big Brother once and I was a producer on Big Brother. And he used to come to the diary room and I would chat to him. One of the jobs you do as a producer is you act as Big Brother, so the Big Brother voice in the diary room. So you'd have conversations with Coolio and you'd be like, this is the craziest thing ever.
0: Wow. Didn't he get in trouble or something? Was that Coolio?
1: I think Alexandra O'Neill got removed from the house one series. But yeah, that's Coolio, Gangster's Paradise.
0: How cool was Coolio?
1: He was so cool. He had to call himself Coolio.
0: Coolio.
1: And probably the most famous use of the word fool since Mr. T back in the 80s.
0: Well, there's nothing wrong with that. It was from the film Dangerous Minds. I feel like nobody ever saw the film, but everyone knew the song.
1: How did you know that?
0: Just a wealth of knowledge, except when it comes to the England football team.
1: With Michelle Pfeiffer in 1995.
0: That's probably why I remember it.
1: Do you know the other thing I always remember is the way people used to dress, like the way I used to dress and those influences on the clothes. Like I remember the Ben Sherman shirts and the Champion boots and the Fruit of the Loom jumpers, and everyone would suddenly latch onto this image and you'd suddenly be dressing. And at the time you thought it was so cool, but I look back at photos, I'm like, what the hell are you wearing?
0: Trends. Yeah, I always wanted to own a pair of kickers. I remember buying my first pair of kickers. Yeah. What were those? Is it Naf jackets?
1: Naf
0: do
1: jackets.
0: Fridges, don't they? Don't get that confused. You don't want to wear one of those on your back. Oh, yeah, Naf jackets.
1: Yeah.
0: I can't believe I'm going to admit to this live on air.
1: Go on.
0: But I did own a shell suit.
1: A shell suit?
0: Did you own a shell suit? Oh, you didn't. You're too cool.
1: I didn't know. I had a Fruit of the Loom jumper.
0: Okay.
1: Curtains hair. I had Ben Sherman shirts and things, and I'd go to a shop. Remember Madhouse? Remember shop Madhouse?
0: Yeah.
1: And everything was super cheap. But one of the outfits that I remember back then is this whole sort of this look of wearing your jeans back to front, made famous by Crisscross. Do you remember?

0: Oh, we're going straight to moan of the week. I was just going to quickly talk about Criss Cross and those jeans they used to wear back to front.
1: Oh, legendary. Legendary.
0: What a tune that was.
1: Do you think they walked backwards? Is that why they're no longer with us?
0: I don't know.
2: Don't crisscross the road backwards, guys.
0: Oh, no. It's gone like that. Right, it's time for moan of the week. This is an item every week where we moan about something because we're in our midlife.
2: Because we're allowed to.
0: And we're grumpy, right? You don't have to go with it. You don't have to believe it. You don't have to agree. But it's a good opportunity for me to get this off my chest.
2: Get it off your chest, mate. What do you want to moan about?
0: I want to moan about WhatsApp groups. I cannot stand WhatsApp groups. Okay, hear me out, right?
2: I'm just going to delete you from...
0: Back in the day, you would just communicate people. You'd pick up the phone and you'd call them, and occasionally you would text. WhatsApp came around. Cool, well, I can see if they're typing or it's sent or not sent. And then the WhatsApp groups come. Now, it's fine if you've got a group with, like, a few of your friends, but there are so many groups for everything. There's groups of the school, there's groups of the tennis committee, there's groups of this, groups of that. And a lot of the time you don't need to read the messages, but your phone is just constantly going off. And the way I see it, right, is there might be a group with like 20 people in it and you want to direct the message to one person. It's like being in a crowded room with 30 people and you yelling across the room and going, hey, John, don't forget we need white socks for tomorrow's school day. And then everyone in the room has to hear that. So what happens is my wife is on the phone late at night. It's 11 o'clock or whatever. And its phone's pinging. Is it greet day tomorrow? What do they need to bring to school? There's so many groups and I can't keep up with it. And I don't like it as a form of communication. Plus, I haven't finished. I'm still going. Plus.
2: Still going, folks.
0: Plus, work WhatsApp groups are a nightmare because you never finish work because people can contact you at any time and they know if you've read it or ignored it.
2: Work are the bad ones. Yeah, it's kind of like sort of team building online. It's like it's bad enough offline. Let's not bring it online.
0: So is this a fair moan?
2: I think so, Cam. Yes. I run in different circles. I don't have as many WhatsApp groups as you, clearly. I mean, I'm still okay to be on our friends' WhatsApp group.
0: Yeah, you are
2: okay,
0: for now.
2: Just checking.
0: For now.
2: You still want me back next week.
0: Still want you back next week. And I hope the listeners will come back next week and they've enjoyed the show this week.
2: I hope so, mate. You're allowed to moan, mate. I get the point. But then this is the way of the world, isn't it? How old do we sound? The way things are done now. Right. And listen, if the WhatsApp group didn't exist, no one would know that the tennis club has run out of tea bags, right? And then all hell would break loose.
0: Something like that.
2: Thank you for listening, everyone. We hope you've enjoyed the show. We are back, I hope, next week, 9 till 11. Just a reminder that this Saturday is the open day here at Surrey Hills Community Radio, based in Leatherhead. Details on the website. Come and meet a few of the gang. Come and see the studios. That's on this Saturday coming, the 17th. We've loved having you here, Cam. Enjoy the rest of your week, mate. We'll catch up next week.
0: See you later.

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0: 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It's a show that doesn't believe in sticking to one sound, one decade, or one box. 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
1: Ladies and gentlemen, boys and girls, it's that time of the week for... 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
2: 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But here's some music.

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Hi there, only me. Just to let you know, that presenter you were expecting to hear on air today at this time, well, they aren't here. But here's some music. Rock, Bob, jump.

0: join me for the 11th hour with Joe & Co. every first and third Sunday, 11 till 1. 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
1: Hi there, only me, just to let you know. 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Well, they aren't here. But here's some music.

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2: 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It's called The Time Machine with Marky Mark. 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
3: Yes, indeed, you are on Sunday, the 11th of October, 2026, with me, Chris Stagg. So, yeah, welcome to this very special edition of our transmission show, because we are today, we are very much part of the Mole Valley Arts Alive Festival. Not only will most of the artists and their original new music in this afternoon show be local or Surrey, I am delighted to be joined this afternoon by not one but four in-studio guests, and we shall be hearing from them as the show progresses. Let's kick off. We've got lots to fit in, not least the four guests. So let's have this one first. The band is called Penny Rebels. Gig alert, they're playing at the Star in Guildford on Wednesday, the 28th of October. Website is the pennyrebels.com. Found on Instagram, TikTok, YouTube, and they're based around the Cranley and Farnham area. So Penny Rebels and Dance.

0: Steve, you had something to say about that, I think, don't you?
1: Yeah, I mean, I it's Steve Pumphrey here. I don't know Penny Rebel. It's the first time I heard them, but Chris, you kindly sent me this in advance on Friday, so I'd have a listen through. I really like it. The theme is about somebody who really likes dancing. I think this is right, but other people don't think they're very good at dancing, and that resonates with me, I can tell you.
0: I can tell you it resonates with me. I've got three left feet as well, so yeah. Steve, by the way, is Steve Pumphrey, who's... this show started in November 2015. The radio station started in the summer of 14, and Steve has been a regular contributor under various artist names over the years. In fact, we've got a brand new song that was kind of finished off yesterday, which we should play later in the show. So we'll have more from Steve a bit later, but let's have this word from our sponsor start off to sort of tell you how this show kind of works or how it can work for you.
2: 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Thanks for that. 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
0: I'll have a track from Steve shortly, but yeah.
1: Why is it just MP3s then?
0: WAVs work. Sometimes we've had WAVs that have been too big for the system to like, and they've kind of got rejected. Also, fundamentally, it's ease of access. If somebody attaches an MP3 to an email, it's going to get downloaded instantly, and it'll go to the top of the pile. WAVs have to be, because of their size, always embedded in sort of Dropboxes or Google Drives or, worst case, WeTransfer. I say worst case because they often expire after a couple of days and we can't get them. But also, after the show, all songs that are played get put onto the studio database for other presenters to call upon and play as they want to. But a WAV won't be included in that because they're too big and take up too much space. So, yeah, MP3s, simple. And, yeah, people say WAVs have got a better quality. Well, they may have, but it's negligible and you won't hear it on a show like this. Anyway, so, yeah, WAVs work, but MP3s are pretty much guaranteed to get a play, and a WAV less so. Anyway, that's enough of a sort of preaching from me. Here's... I mentioned the show started in November 15. Well, it started my good friend and colleague and presenter Adam Riches and I. We started transmission in November 15. And Adam's daughter is a friend of this band and has sent in their new EP, Self-Twitled, T-W-I-T-L-E-D. Find it on Bandcamp, because the band is called Twite, T-W-I-T-E. And here's a track from that EP. It's called Organ Grinder.

0: Right, so there you go. So I mentioned, Steve Pumphreys here this afternoon, an original contributor. And Steve, I think I'm right in saying your original kind of artist band that you sent in was Candyside Arcade, is that right?
1: Yeah, I was in Candyside Arcade, yes.
0: Yeah, one of many you've been in and over the years. So, and this song features a regular contributor of yourself, Suzanne Ledwith. So tell us a bit about Suzanne Ledwith, Candyside Arcade, and this track, which is called Lofty Castle.
1: Right, Lofty Castle. Well, the current band I'm in, which is Karima, I'm a co-creator with Suzanne Ledwith, and it's something we started doing during COVID because we're both live players and we couldn't play. And so if you're going to collaborate with somebody and you can choose anybody in the world, you choose the best person you can possibly think of. And for me, that was Suzanne. I was a huge fan of her work. She's done some amazing songs, and she'd worked with Donal Lunny, who's is revered in the folk sphere, and sent her an email saying, would you do a song? It was a wing and a prayer type of thing, and she came back and said yes, and then we did a few more, and of the five we did with the Candyside Arcade setup, this is the final one, which is Lofty Castle, which is inspired by David Copperfield, by Charles Dickens. There's a fantastic chapter in David Copperfield where he has his apartment in London and he invites his friends up and he calls it his lofty castle, and the whole thing goes awry, I'm afraid. It was written as a jazz song. It's all in jazz chords, but it somehow ended up being a reggae song.
0: Oh, interesting.
1: And then Suzanne put these amazing African world-inspired backing vocals on it, and then she plays the first person, David Copperfield, in the song. And the vocal is a smoky Berlin club style vocal. So it's a big mix of all sorts of different styles in the song.
0: Okay.
1: Lofty Castle.
0: So Suzanne Ledwith and Candyside Arcade and Lofty Castle.

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3: Well, the first of our guests this afternoon, I mean, you've had a few of them chatting so far, but we've got a live session from a good friend I've known for many years, although she's a lot younger than me, Emily Kay. Welcome, Emily.
4: Thank you. Thanks, Chris.
3: And she's got a keyboard set up here and she's going to play the keyboard and sing tonight. So I'll let you introduce your first song, then we'll have a little chat. So I shall shut up and hand over to you. So introduce it and we'll have a chat.
4: Okay, so the first song I'm going to play is a love song called Yearny Valentiney. I hope you like it.

0: Thank you.
1: Well done.
0: Oh, thanks.
1: And not only have we got a live session show, we've got a concert recording as well.
0: Oh,
1: happy day.
0: Thank
1: so,
0: you.
1: Yes, you know, I sort of love live session or live recording. So, Emily, well, I've known you for years, mm-hmm. obviously, and but also mainly in Vivo,
0: yeah.
1: who are a well-known, famous, my favourite girl band in the area. And they were playing at the park thing recently, weren't they? And also the theatre a week or so ago, weren't they? So you're now solo.
0: Yeah. Well, I mean, basically, I'm everything. You know, music is something that has just got bigger
1: well,
0: and bigger
1: in my blood,
0: life.
1: It's in your blood, isn't it? Because of Daddy's Hedley Kay, who's the most famous musician in the area, probably.
0: Yeah.
1: Yeah.
0: And and I think a bit like Steve was saying about COVID, it's funny what COVID did. And one of the things COVID did was it formed our girl band in a way because
1: right.
0: we had the rule of six, I think it was at one point, and
1: right.
0: you couldn't sing in a choir. And so we formed our a cappella group basically as a response to lockdown. We kind
1: right.
0: of sat in back gardens and sung harmonies. And it was a really important thing to come together
1: right.
0: to find each other's, you know, because in those days, connection was like one thing that was massively lacking.
1: Yeah, that's right.
0: Music was being shut down left, right and centre,
1: yeah.
0: you know, and then somehow, weirdly, Vivo sprang out of that, so I'm really
1: yeah.
0: grateful for
1: I mean,
0: what it
1: did. The pandemic was kind of weird, but it also forced people to do things differently. I mean,
0: yeah.
1: I've got some friends who were pre-pandemic were in a punk band doing gigs and stuff, and then
0: mm-hmm.
1: that forced them to stay in their flat in London and just the couple that run the band, basically, and develop skills about home recording and home video production and all stuff they'd never have done beforehand. So, that's an original lens. So, Yerny Valentini or
0: yeah.
1: Valentini, what was that?
0: Yeah, so...
1: how and why did that come about?
0: Well, my dad's brother, Uncle Peter, was a poet. So he wrote just incredible poetry. And so what I find myself doing increasingly is I'll sit down at the piano, put a poem out in front of me or a piece of writing. It's interesting. Steve was talking about David Copperfield, you know,
1: yeah.
0: there's kind of literary leaps that we can make. And one of the things that I really loved was kind of getting to know my uncle through his poetry. And kind of accessing ideas about love and passion and connection. And so I found his poem and I thought, a bit like weirdly, I was talking to Michelle's dad about, you know, how text kind of makes connections through families. And it's just lovely. Like I'll find a poem and it will speak to me and the music comes. It's great.
1: Okay.
0: It's just a really
1: wow.
0: lovely thing.
1: That's how it works for you, yeah.
0: Yeah.
1: So, I mean, are these not recorded in any way, shape or form yet? Apart
0: not
1: from,
0: yet.
1: Apart from our live in-session
0: not
1: version
0: yet.
1: With the audience.
0: Exactly,
1: yeah, yeah, yeah.
0: exactly.
1: And actually, what you just said reminds me that in my senile state, I've mentioned I've got guests in the room, but I don't think I've mentioned who they all are. So it's Emily Kay, Steve Pumphrey you've heard of already. We have David Pope, a.k.a. Grovesider. You'll know if you're a regular listener to the show, you'll know he sends his stuff. Seems like nearly every month, more from him later. And we have a young lady, Michelle, heard with what a story. We'll wait to hear that later and a couple of songs from Michelle a bit later on. But Emily, this is your floor so at the moment. Mm-hmm. So what are your plans? What are your hopes, aspirations?
0: Good question. Well, I'm very much just following music at the moment.
1: Right.
0: So.
1: And you even work in a music school.
0: I now work in a music school.
1: So you're surrounded
0: yeah,
1: by it all
0: weird.
1: The time.
0: It's weird. I worked back in the late noughties. I worked at the Brit School and then work, and now I'm in the Yehudi Menuhin School, which is a very different style
1: yes,
0: of music.
1: Yes, a different contrast, yeah.
0: But
1: yeah.
0: it is really, truly magical to be surrounded by musicians and
1: especially
0: caliber, having
1: yeah.
0: grown up with one. So, yeah, I've been really lucky to have that. And then I'm hopefully, Emerson's loves music as well. We yeah. frequently will listen to music together and kind of sing together and play together. So it's
1: yeah.
0: really lovely.
1: So Emerson's son sitting there in the background. He's
0: yeah.
1: a roadie for today and
0: yeah.
1: may take some pictures for us or whatever. But yeah, it's,
0: yeah.
1: Yeah, yeah. it's in the blood, isn't it, with, well, the whole family.
0: Absolutely,
1: I've known for years. So,
0: yeah.
1: So what's next for you then?
0: Well, So really excitingly, I'm off to Mevagissey in Cornwall this weekend. Wow. So I'm with the girls with Vivo this weekend, and we're going to sing at a maritime festival. The event just sounds absolutely mad. It's 20 venues, something like 40 acts playing multiple pubs. So we've got kind of a multiple lineup, and we're going to take our sea shanties and our Cornish hits around the pubs. And it's a nightmare because the girls are like basically incorrigible. You cannot stop them. So, you know, if someone says, why don't we, or should we try, or we could, the answer with those girls is always, yeah, go on in. And we often live to regret it, but it's a great group to be involved in because everyone just goes for it, and that's certainly what we're planning on doing.
1: One thing you did go for a while back, and I'm pleased, and it's kind of unusual, unplanned, but in the room we say we have Steve Pumphrey, we have David Pope from Groveside, and we have Emily from Vivo, and back in October 24, another regular contributor, she's over from Guildford, where I think Jane Marie introduced a song called Fade Away, one of Jane's songs, and it's based on family experiences of Alzheimer's disease. And in that show, which she launched her own song, she invited transmission artists to do their own take and their different versions of song. And we ended up doing that in a later show. In fact, 9th of March 2025, you'll find Jane's version again, and a version by Steve's kind of outfit at the time, Stranger Still. Groveside did a version, and the Vivo Soprano a cappella group did a version as well of Fade Away. And I love them all so much, they're on my funeral USB stick, so anybody takes note, but they're really, really good versions. So Fade Away, fantastic, and it was great to be involved with that sort of profiling Alzheimer's. Yeah, good stuff. Another song from you, Emily, then, so introduce it. Unusual title, this one.
0: Well, I was kind of weighing up what to play, and I thought I'll go versatile.
1: Yeah, so, go versatile. Why not?
0: This song is not about love. This is a song about pigs.
1: But surely songs can mean what you want them to mean. When you write them, they mean something, but then you set them a well, and so whoever listens to it means something different to them, doesn't it?
0: Well, you're so right. And do you know what? I'm going to treat you to a maraca as well. Ooh. Yeah.
1: She's multitasking, but she's a girl, so you can do that. So,
0: yeah. Okay.
1: How are you going to play keyboard and hold the maraca?
0: I haven't fully thought this through yet. But,
1: so this
0: you know,
1: is live radio.
0: Like
1: anything's possible.
0: It, you know?
1: So this is Emily Kay, live in session, hosing down the pigs.
0: That kind of works.

0: güzel.
1: Well done, Emily.
0: That was weird.
1: It was live radio of the best sort. That was really, really, really, really, really, really good.
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4: Well, we had a live session from Emily Kay, as you heard. 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Anyway, next up, well, here's a radio session from last month, a local band. 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Ermine, E-R-M-I-N-E, Tails, T-A-I-L-S, and they explained in the show, 13th of September, where that name come from. 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And they've just made a SoundCloud with the three session tracks that they performed last month on the 13th of September, and their socials are at Ermine Tails. So here is the song they've selected from the

Yes, Ermine Tales. Yeah, check out their live session. Check out their SoundCloud. Next up, well, if you're a regular listener, you'll know Grovesider is just releasing his fifth album. It's called Everything for a Reason. So we'll have a chat with David Pope from Grovesider in a moment. But here's a track from that album. It's called Here Today.

0: This sounds good, David.
1: Blimey. Yeah. I'm just hearing it for the first time in front of other people, which is really weird, actually.
0: And no one's walked out and no one's died.
1: But they can't, they're captive.
0: Oh, I'll put the other microphones on as well, so if you want to chip in, then do so. But but yeah, I mean, 5 albums. You've not been doing it that long now. I mean, you've been playing music for years.
1: Yeah, going to
0: music for years, and we've been to gigs together and stuff as well. But
1: knocked around for quite a long time playing in covers bands, or punk and new wave covers bands for a long time, and then got a bit fed up with playing the same songs all the time. Got fed up with the band dynamic, to be honest, of getting 5 people in the same room at the same time for rehearsal and then actually turning up at the gig, which might be helpful. So I decided 4 years ago just to keep it simple, my own band. And in fairness, I have found a collaborator and my producer in the studio in Carl Shorten, who understands what I'm trying to do with these songs and can interpret the songs I write, which are written on an acoustic, but they're band songs. So
0: Which instruments do you play on the album?
1: Well, we mix and match, but I can play the guitar. I can't play lead guitar.
0: Right.
1: So Alan, my producer, can play lead guitar, thankfully.
0: Right.
1: Keyboards.
0: There's a good lead guitarist in the room here. So
1: yeah, well, it's just a good thing. This is like a networking event.
0: But
1: bass. I taught myself bass and rudimentary keyboards. I was watching Emily play keyboards thinking, my God, you know, I've got a long way to go.
0: Well, I've just started learning bass as well. So
1: I saw your posts.
0: Yeah.
1: The only thing we do is we hire a drummer in. We know a good drummer, you know, a great drummer. Do you play, Steve, as well? You play drums?
2: I play a lot of percussion.
1: All right. On the tracks, yeah. You're cheap.
0: So your 5th album, when was it released? And where was it released?
1: It was released on Friday. And I have a Bandcamp page, bandcamp.groveslider.com. So everything's on there, streaming, and I've put zero for what people have to pay. So nobody has to pay anything.
0: Right.
1: I've got a Spotify page.
0: Yeah.
1: Amazon, basically all streaming services.
0: Right.
1: And also my last 2 albums, in fact, all my albums are now on vinyl and CD.
0: Wow. For posterity, though, isn't it? And the aesthetic
1: I'm giving them to my kids and saying, like, when I'm gone, because, you know, digital files, what's going to happen to my MP3s and WAVs?
0: Yeah, it's like photographs, isn't
1: They're
0: it, on computers.
1: Just disappear.
0: Yeah.
1: So, elasticstage.com/groveslider, you can order 1 LP.
0: Okay.
1: Yeah.
0: I mean, there's just something about, vinyl or CDs.
1: There is nothing like, I've ordered myself 3 copies of my own LP. How bad's that? And like getting an album, I love records and unwrapping them. I remember it as a kid doing it with punk singles and stuff and really being excited. But when it's your own music, it's a bit like hearing your own music being played on the radio.
0: Yeah.
1: It's a thrill.
0: Yeah.
1: It really is a big thrill.
0: Yeah. I mean, years ago, and I say different league to you. I'm not even in the league, but years ago, I had some music business customers, several of whom were recording engineers or producers, whatever. And they kindly, sadly, recorded me. And I've got an album somewhere, but it's not written.
1: We need to hear this.
0: Oh, no, you don't.
1: Or are you hiding it?
0: The last time I saw one of the producers a couple of years ago, you could still remember our session. I said, it's giving you nightmares, isn't it? But,
1: I think the other thing is, I feel immensely free to sort of get out what I want and I'm doing it for myself.
0: But what inspires you? What inspires the material?
1: That's a really good question. Sometimes I see a title or a phrase and I think, that'd be a good title for a song. But I write about feelings, how I'm feeling, emotions. We wrap it up in stuff, but effectively they're stories. There has to be some basis of yourself in them. And our challenges as we go through life, one of which of mine is getting old.
0: Well, and also you had the stroke a couple of years back well. So is this part of the recovery out of that as well?
1: Absolutely.
0: Therapy and stuff.
1: When I came out of hospital, I had 2 strokes in February 25. And fortunately I could still play guitar. It was a bit clunky. And I wrote 3 songs. They're not on any album. They're on Spotify. One of which is called I'm Dying, and that was basically the theme, but it was very therapeutic.
0: Right. And thankfully you haven't.
1: Because part of my rehab was, they said, look, what do you like doing? And we want you to sort of rehab doing what you like doing. And one of them is
0: playing the guitar.
1: But I just write what how I'm feeling and stuff. So, okay. Yeah. My wife sometimes says, what is that song about? And I say, oh, don't worry, it's a story.
0: So not only is your fifth album just being released, but you're now on your sixth one. It's already been demoed or whatever.
1: Friday I recorded the fourth Grove Cider Christmas single.
0: Right.
1: So every year since I started the project,
0: they're always good.
1: Yeah.
0: So
1: I actually wrote this year's one in March and didn't feel I could bring myself to recording it until October. Right. Still pretty bad. So yeah.
0: Well, Slade wrote their one in July, didn't they? In hot New York.
1: Yeah. Oh, yeah. That's right. Yeah. Good point. Yeah. But I wasn't ready. So, yeah, we've done the Christmas single. It just needs mixing and mastering and stuff. But I've been rehearsing this morning the 10 new songs for album 6. I've got a title for the album.
0: Right. Are you doing one a year? Is that the plan?
1: Well, this is the second one this year. Right. So I've done 5 in 4 years.
0: Right.
1: This one will come out in, I think, January, March. So January, February, March.
0: Year. Yeah. Okay, good.
1: And I don't care if it's overexposed. I'm not chasing likes. I'm not chasing streams. No. It doesn't bother me. If other people like it, fantastic. Yeah. But,
0: and get a finished product, get the vinyl, CD, whatever as well, and enjoy it and bless the kids with it.
1: I signed my own CD. It's bizarre. That's weird, isn't it?
3: Artwork for the vinyl?
1: Yeah, I do the artwork on Canva. I do all my artwork and my social media channels. It's all on there. So Grove Cider Music, on Instagram, Twitter, or X.
2: The cover for the recent album is very good. It's like a wave.
1: Yeah, thank you. Yeah.
2: It's really good.
1: I won't tell you how I did that. But yeah, no, I've had to learn, how do you distribute music?
0: Yeah.
1: You can't just put stuff straight on Spotify. You have to go through an intermediary such as DistroKid or something like that. Right. So for me, it's also my hobby, and I've been learning, you know, how do we do a cover? What does a cover look like? You know, and how do you get that out there and stuff? Right. So, yeah.
0: So I was going to say, the most important thing you've learned, but it's all loads of it, all kind of a jigsaw, isn't it, really? It all fits into it.
1: Yeah, and I love recording. I love the creative process.
0: Right.
1: I love being in the studio.
0: Right.
1: I love the output, but I just love the process of actually building and creating songs from this little acoustic tune that I've written. They're all written. And the weird thing is I do play live occasionally, but I don't really enjoy it, if I'm honest. But I have to unstrip the songs back to where they were written.
0: Right.
1: So I'm going to do a gig at the football club. And just a shout out, I am still in a covers band. We play 2 gigs a year, and the band's called The Hairy Canary. And our next gig is a Christmas gig at the Anchor Pub in Bookham, Low Road, Bookham, on the 12th of December. And we normally do that for charity. So everything's for charity, really. There's no point.
0: Yeah.
1: You know, we donate the money we
0: get. It's fun,
1: stuff.
0: Isn't it? Yeah.
1: And that's always good fun. Yeah. And that's like a sort of a 3-piece acoustic. Yeah.
0: Well, your version of Fade Away, which we mentioned earlier, was absolutely awesome.
1: Thank you. You enjoyed that, didn't you?
0: I really did.
1: Do you know, the weirdest thing is, that is the most streamed song of mine on Spotify, and it's somebody else's song.
0: Yeah, Jane Burry. Well, she's very talented, obviously, as well, but as are you. So let's have another song then. So this is from the album, Sit On Your Hands. Anything about this song in particular?
1: It's all in the words.
0: It's all in the words. So Grove Cider, check him out. Socials again, where's the best place to find you apart from Bandcamp?
1: Instagram, Grove Cider Music.
0: Excellent, yeah. So Grove Cider, Sit On Your Hands. Well, enjoy.

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Time to face the truth. Time to self-correct. 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

0: Graveside, I sit on your hands. Yes. What was that about? So, Steve, you had made a comment there, a very, very important comment. Yeah.
1: He played it loud. If I recommend people have a listen to it, but crank it up in the car or wherever you're allowed to play loud music. But also, it's a great song in its own right, but it's a good album. You know, it works very well as a body.
0: As a unit. Work. Yeah.
1: I just listened to the whole thing on a car journey.
2: Thanks for that.
1: I mean, cranked up.
2: We moved the sound on a little bit to add more synthesizers and more keyboards on this song than previous albums, and much more guitar sort of centered, if you like. So, yeah, thank you for that. Appreciate it.
0: Good stuff. Well, let's, here's what's the hour or so. Let's have one from Steve as well. So, this is your latest project, Steve, Karima. Have I said that right?
1: Yes.
0: Karima. Indeed. Okay. And this one was aired on BBC, apparently. So, Karima and Into Your World. Anything you want to say about that?
1: Into Your World, it's a song about the excitement and uncertainty of a potential new romantic relationship. Suzanne Ledwith wrote this and originally recorded it live some years ago. In an amazing live version called Poppy Fields, and Suzanne wanted to do a studio version of it, and so we had some experimentation with it, and eventually it came out as a Latin dance song with Cuban piano on it and some Spanish guitar and also some Steely Dan inspired jazz guitar as well. So there's another local interest on as well, because John Roma, who is the bassist in Sneaky Dan, he plays the bass on this, and Damien Chanels, who's a brilliant mixing engineer in Ireland, did the mixing on it, and Kieran Cullen, who's a mastering audio engineer at RTE in Ireland, mastered it. And it's part of the first EP we did together as Karima a few years ago, it was played on BBC Introducing, which was a fantastic thing for us. I know that's also happened to you.
0: Michelle's also in the distant past, also been on BBC Introducing. We'll hear about that a bit later
1: on. It's a fantastic thing. I mean, they get so many songs, and the fact that they picked it out and played it was a fantastic privilege for us.
0: Okay, so Karima and Into Your World.

Hey, you. Yeah, you, Debbie. Fancy a manic Monday night every second and fourth Monday of the month? Well, you are in luck. Tune in to Alpha's Manic Mondays, where I solve your Monday blues with pop, rock, and everything in between. That's Alpha's Manic Mondays, 7 p.m. until 9, every second and fourth Monday of the month.

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5: Yes, indeed, we are into the second hour now on Sunday the 11th of October. This time is going really, really, really quick, and we'll have a chat and a couple of songs with another guest, Michelle Hurd, very, very shortly. But let's have this one first, a guy who came in for a session a while back, and he's released another album. You've heard a couple of tracks from it in recent months, Modern Ballads and Broadsides on CD, and I love it because the booklet comes with it. It's got the lyrics and the guitar chords as well with it, which is really, really good. Add a bit about each song. So John Clacan, C-L-A-C-H-A-N and Friends is the artist name, and live in Ashted. What was I going to say? Oh, yeah, congratulations, to John and his lovely wife, Christine, celebrating their 50th wedding anniversary this weekend. So congratulations to you. So, he's a regular contributor as well. So here we are, John Clacan and Friends, and the track I've chosen to play from the album is this one. It's called The Decision.

0: for his luster and beauty soon fade.
1: Yeah, happy anniversary, John and Christine. Hope you have a great breakaway. Before we get to speaking to Michelle and hearing some of her music, let's have this one. Well, this guy is a good friend of mine, and he comes from South Africa, and in South Africa he was... he came second in The Voice South Africa. And I saw him this morning because he leads the music in the parish church in Leatherhead, where I go to every week, and I normally do sound for him and stuff like that. But not today, because I've come to the radio. So, yeah, John O'Grayson is his name. John, that's his socials as well, Facebook, Instagram, Spotify, John O, J-O-N-O, Grayson. He came in for a session and chat 8th of March this year. So here is John O, a track he sent in. It's called Thinking About It.

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3: And in just a few moments, we'll have a chat with my next guest, Michelle Hurd, sitting opposite me. And but let's have the first track from her. This is Michelle Hurd, H-E-A-R-D, and the track is called Black Dove.

0: Well, Michelle, I'm speechless. That quality of voice is amazing. And it's not surprising. I'm going to quote this now because it's crucial we get this in. It's not surprising that when you went to New York City recently, Statue of Liberty, I think you is the area, tell me in a minute, but you won in the category of the best female Brazilian singer in the world, brackets not living in Brazil because you're half Brazilian. You won that category, the best female Brazilian singer in the world, brackets not living in Brazil. I mean, how did that come about?
1: Yeah, So you get voted.
0: Yeah.
1: And I was in the finalists.
0: Yeah.
1: And then, you know, we all went there, all the finalists and everything, and they called out my name, and I was just, it was really crazy to me. Honestly, it's probably definitely one of, like, the biggest things in my life, and I'm really proud of it. And
0: but you've played some real high profile gigs and events and things around the world. I mean, you're only young. I'm not going to mention your age, but it's amazing.
1: Yeah, I just actually finished in Fashion Week. I was in Italy.
0: But how did you get that?
1: You know, just time, I guess, I think. If you just keep going and you don't stop, then you'll do great things like that.
0: Well, you got to be passionate about it.
1: Yeah, of course.
0: You got to push it as well. You can't wait and see.
1: Definitely.
0: Sit on your hands and wait. Yeah.
1: You know, the sky's your limit. You know what I mean? You just got to go for it.
0: Yeah.
1: Like,
0: so have you been singing since you were knee-high to a grasshopper then? Are you a toddler?
1: Yeah, I've been singing ever since I was 4. Like,
0: right.
1: I've just loved singing. I was a very loud younger child. I was just very out there. So, and I used to do a little, like, I used to perform, like, at theatres and things, just, like, little musicals. And, yeah, it was really funny. When I was, like, 5, I still have a video, actually. I was looking at myself, and I was a little fish in Under the Sea and
0: right.
1: The Little Mermaid. And I kept looking behind me. Honestly, it's really funny.
0: Well, there's a famous video of Amy Winehouse as a very young child getting up on stage and singing at some family event or something. And, of course, what happened to her and the success she had. So,
1: yeah.
0: I mean, wow.
1: So.
0: I mean, that's the first of two songs we'll play this afternoon. Black Dove. So how did that one come about and how long has it been there?
1: Yeah, so, you know, we have loads of, like, memory boxes at my house and we just like going through things. And my dad encountered one of his old poems that he wrote. So then I was looking through it and I was looking through the lyrics and I really liked the lyrics. So I suggested...
0: So it's co-written with Dad?
1: Yeah, I suggested, you know, in honour of him, I suggested...
0: He's sitting here, by the way, taking some pictures as we're speaking.
1: I suggested, why not we just make it into a song? And obviously, you know, it was a poem, so it's not ridiculously long. So we had to change that up. But
0: right.
1: Yeah, I'm really proud of it. I think it's really
0: nice. Is the music creativity, that side of it, has that come from you then?
1: Yeah. So it's kind of like a mixed thing. But and it's very different to what I normally do. I normally do like pop.
0: Right.
1: So,
0: because the song we'll play shortly is a more pop beat kind of one, yeah.
1: But I just think it's nice, you know what I mean?
0: Yeah. Well, it's nice to have the variety, though. You don't have just a one trick pony, do you?
1: No, of course. No. I've went through loads of different styles, and I still don't know like my exact style that I want to do. You know, I'm still kind of just doing a variety,
0: right?
1: Taking out different styles and genres and things. So I think it's just really good kind of to get a little taste of everything.
0: So how many songs have you written so far and or recorded so far?
1: I would say...
2: About 25.
0: About 25 have been written or recorded?
2: Released or ready to release.
0: Oh, okay.
2: So four or five of those are ready to be released.
0: Oh, okay.
2: Now some of the early ones have actually been taken off.
0: Right.
2: Because they don't really blend well with her voice now.
0: Right, okay. Well, you develop as you go along, don't you? I mean,
1: yeah.
0: I mean, Steve, could you just move that microphone around to Mike a bit closer? So that's fine. Just
2: the early ones, but not on Spotify. Took them off there.
0: Okay, all right. And, I mean, a daft question, but humour me. Boys' voices break. Do girls' voices break? I don't know.
2: They mature.
0: They mature.
1: They mature.
2: Yeah.
0: I mean, your voice is very mature.
1: Yeah, but it's honestly just the placement in your voice. I think it only breaks if you just go, you know, more than you can go, like the right. high. Like if you go too high or too low, it can get a little shaky and it can break.
0: Right.
1: But
0: Your voice is very warm, though, I think. Isn't
1: yeah,
0: it?
1: I think with guys, it's hard. I think it's way harder to sing.
0: Right.
1: I think for guys. Yeah. So, I honestly give loads of respect to guys who sing because it's tricky. Right. I would say it's way more tricky.
0: I mean, you have, in a distant past, I believe, you've been on BBC Radio 1 Introducing, which is no mean feat, and that led to being played on other BBC shows as well, yeah. which is no mean feat in itself because it's not easy, so.
1: Yeah, but, you know.
0: But what's next, though, for you?
1: Oh, yeah, so I perform a lot in Brazil.
0: Yeah.
1: So my plans are to go back and to do more shows.
0: So you got a big following in Brazil.
1: Yeah. So I'm known in Brazil because, my music is, like, pop, you know. I think it's really good for shows
0: right.
1: and events. And I really, really, really love Brazilian audience. They are right. so good for
0: a passionate
1: for shows. Yeah, they dance like, and they really just give energy. Especially because my songs are English, they will sometimes kind of catch little phrases in my song. So you know, they really try, which I really just appreciate.
0: Right, because they like English music out there, don't they?
1: Yeah, no, they love it. Billie Eilish is really big there. Like loads of people, you know.
0: That's who you remind me of. I was trying to remember in my senile state. Kind of like, you're just like Billie Eilish.
1: Oh, you know, that's such a compliment. I love her very much.
0: Even I've got a Billie Eilish live album, so yeah.
1: Yeah, no, she's a great artist. But, honestly, they're so good. Right.
0: So what's your aspirations and goals next then?
1: Yeah, to keep performing.
0: To put on more shows.
1: Yeah, just keep performing and, you know, keep doing other events and things. You know, some collaborations too with some other people as well that I would really like to do. And yeah, just honestly keep going. I think I'm in a really stable point in my life right now right. with music and everything. So as long as
0: apart from Dad's poem that you discover, what else inspires you in terms of writing songs?
1: I think, well, obviously feeling, you got to have some passion in it. And I think just good reasons. And like, you know, sometimes I also write songs to get points through.
0: Right.
1: And yeah, like this was a song that was ages ago that I released, but it's like, you know, like Never Too Young. I mean, it's literally in the title, like you're never too young to do anything. So
0: yeah.
1: I try and get points through a lot. I think everyone has a reasoning for every song that they
0: right. Okay. And what are the best socials? I mean, all your songs presumably are on all the usual streaming and download sites and stuff. Yeah.
1: Yeah.
0: Yeah.
1: So if you go on my Instagram, which is Michelle Hurd OFC, it's
0: Michelle Hurd OFC is the Instagram page. You have got a Facebook page, but it's dormant, I think, isn't it?
1: Yeah. But on my Instagram, like it has a link to everything. Like it has a link to my Spotify.
0: That's the way, particularly your generation, I think Instagram is the place, isn't it?
1: Yeah.
0: Yeah.
1: For sure. I would say it's definitely the place.
0: That's all things Michelle Hurd you'll find on Michelle Hurd OFC on Instagram.
1: Yeah.
0: So Dance With Me then, is that one of yours?
1: Yes.
0: It's entirely written by you, and it's different kind of flavour to the previous ones.
1: Oh, yeah, for sure.
0: So I can imagine the Brazilian audience is, well, audience anyway, going mad for this one. So.
1: Yeah.
0: I mean, what do you hope for it?
1: Yeah. I really like the song that you're going to play.
0: I mean, what does streams look like for you at the moment? I mean, what sort of numbers are you talking about?
1: To be honest, streams isn't like a big... Like, it's not really in my kind of top priorities.
0: Right, okay.
1: For me, it's just, you know, getting shows and just getting, like, recognition. Yeah. And just,
0: getting known out there. Yeah.
1: Yeah, yeah. For me, I really don't think streams is, like, the biggest of priorities.
0: No. You're not going to lose sleep over it, which is the main thing, yeah.
1: Yeah, yeah, yeah. So as long as people just engage with my music, that's literally all I care about. I really just want to make people happy with my music. So,
0: have you discovered, I mean, you've got some tips here about being proactive and being passionate. Have you got any pitfalls that you've discovered along the way to avoid about the stuff to avoid for anybody else kind of starting out? Things that you've discovered, oh, that doesn't work, don't bother doing. I mean, one of them is, of course, is don't chase after streams, I guess. So.
1: Oh, of course. If you, you know, I just say this in general, if you, like, just want to, when you make music and you think, I want to make music because I want to get big, I want to, you know, I want to be financially very good, I think that is, like the worst reasonings for making music. I don't think that should be your priorities in making music. I think you should make it for people and for yourself too, and to make points, you know. And most of the time, those are the people that actually get big, is when they don't think about financially, like anything financially.
0: Yeah.
1: So I think that's, you know, should be the less of your priorities. And also, don't listen to people when they say bad things about you, because really that doesn't matter.
0: Especially in this social media age where everybody's got a keyboard and it's
1: it can be pretty hard.
0: Surround yourself with positive people. That's what I've learned. Yeah, yeah. So. And positive, upbeat songs like this one. So Michelle Heard, and the track is called Dance With Me.
1: Yeah, Dance With Me.
0: So why not? Enjoy.

0: not a live session, but that's amazing. Just to emphasise that the two songs we played this afternoon that are not yet released, so watch this space. And just remind us again, Michelle, where's the best place to find all your music?
1: Instagram, Michelle Hurd OFC, which you can then get, you know, it's just links to my Spotify and my YouTube and everything.
0: Yeah.
1: It's practically there.
0: You do have a Facebook as well. I was wrong. It's not dormant. You just have a different page, don't you?
1: Yeah. And
2: I think it's Michelle Hurd, UK and Brazil.
0: So quite unique then. Yeah. But certainly Instagram.
1: Yeah. No, Spotify is like the main.
0: So, yeah. Michelle, you're amazing. Thank you so much for coming in. I mean, you may stay around for the rest of the half hour or whatever, but that was wonderful.
1: Thank you for having me.
0: Gosh. I want a photograph with you, though, because when you're really, really famous, I want an invite to Wembley Stadium. So,
1: I mean, don't worry, VIP tickets.
0: But I mean, I can
1: VIP
0: imagine, yeah,
1: tickets.
0: Dance with me going down the storm in Brazilian festivals. I mean, that's amazing. God, dear me. Get your breath back, Christopher.
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3: And we're going to get this. This is a Michelle Heard Dance With Me. So tell us, Mike, what you're just saying.
4: Oh, about 3 weeks ago, she's sung at Fashion Week in, I can't remember, it was either London or Milan. And
3: as you do.
4: Yeah, and well, they were the same sort of show. So, everybody's always very polite at fashion shows, polite hand clapping, just very slowly like that. And she sung, Michelle sung Dance With Me in between the models coming out on the catwalk. And everybody, well, not nearly everybody, got up and danced and were rocking around. And there was a guy, an older guy with a walking stick even, who was waving his stick around and bopping and moving and grooving, whatever.
3: Oh, I mean, that's amazing. Yeah. I mean, to impress that kind of audience as well, I mean, they're the ones who'll have the contacts and stuff that you need, and it's all about you, you know. I think that, gosh. Well, I thought you were young, but this next guy's only 13, apparently. So Peter Melodist, you find him on Spotify, SoundCloud, YouTube, and sent an email with parental consent. So Peter Melodist, thank you for your track. This is Fear, and Steve's going to say something about it, I think, after this as well. So Peter Melodist and Fear. Michelle, thank you so much. Oh, I mean, stick around for the next 20 minutes, please, if you would, but if you want to.
5: Of course.
3: It's great to have you here. Thank you.
5: Thank you.
3: Peter Melodist and Fear.

0: Yeah, keep it going, Peter. More please as and when you get them. Let's go back to Karima and Steve Pumphreys. This one's only 60 seconds, or even less, 49, according to my screen. So tell us about this one. It's got a foreign title as well.
1: Yeah, it's called Toca la Guitarra, so it's about playing the guitar. I think probably it's the first song that Suzanne Lederwith and I completely wrote together.
0: Right.
1: Because up until that point, she was bringing a song we were working on together, or the other way around, because we're both songwriters. And this was more, it's more iterative than that. I'd been playing some jazz chords, and then that turned into a particular rhythm, and then Suzanne started to add vocals, and then later on we added some bass and piano, and even a ride cymbal.
0: Oh, Hermes!
1: That was borrowed to me. So, yeah, it's about the mysteries of playing the guitar.
0: Well, you're going to have to introduce it, because I'm not sure I can get my teeth in to say that it's one.
1: Toca la Guitarra.

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1: Next up, we've had this song when it was released a while back, a debut single from a local young lady, Roxy-Lee, L-E-I-G-H. Find her on Instagram at Roxy Lee S and on YouTube as well. And as I'm setting up the show this afternoon, her YouTube flashed up on my screen. It looks like she's releasing another song. So, Roxy, yes, please send it in to me in MP3 and it will definitely get a play. Anyway, here is your debut single again. I played it back a few months ago. Roxy Lee, and the track is called Burden.

Yeah, Roxy, when the next track's ready, then please send it in to me. We had Emily Kay earlier, and we mentioned her dad, Hedley Kay, who taught me guitar, amongst other people he's taught guitar to. He had an album a number of years ago called Thoughts and Dreams, available on CD, so I thought it was only appropriate to play it. So Hedley Kay is the artist. Yeah, no local music show could be complete without Hedley, because he is Mr. Leatherhead Music Man. So Hedley Kay, and a track is called You're My Number One.

0: Headley, still going strong. Bless you. Well, one more from Karima, and this is the one that was finished. No, it was tweaked yesterday, wasn't it?
1: It was tweaked yesterday. Yes, we had a mixing session. Yeah. So I should explain that Suzanne Ledwith lives in Ireland. She's based in Ireland. So
0: yeah.
1: our musical relationship is a remote one, done through email and so on. But more recently, we've been using Zooms.
0: Yeah.
1: Like lots of other people.
0: Again, from the pandemic. That's
1: from
0: happened.
1: The pandemic days, yeah. To mix our tracks.
0: Yeah.
1: So we wanted to make a few more tweaks yesterday. So, but this song is called Believe Me. It's brand new. You're the first to hear it, Chris. And it's a song which is about, it's another romantic song. It's about a romantic relationship situation where one compliments the other in many ways, but the other says, you know, I don't see myself in the things that you're saying. So it's a romantic type of situation. The solo on it, the guitar solos are played through a voice box, which is when you have the guitar is played through a tube, and you put it in your tube in your mouth, and you put your mouth next to the microphone. And so the guitar sound is modulated.
0: Peter Frampton.
1: It's like Peter Frampton, exactly. On Peter Frampton Comes Alive, he brought it back. It was invented for like 50s radio jingles in the US. Right. And then Living on a Prayer by John Bon Jovi, you know, walk, walk, walk, walk, walk, walk, that bit at the beginning. And then for me, it's Haitian Divorce by Steely Dan. Having to learn to play that, being in Sneaky Dan as the live band that I play in. So it had to be something that was an unbelievable. So, I mean, who would invent that? I mean, who would make, you couldn't make it up as a way of playing the
0: guitar. Is this on the usual sort of streaming download kind of site? So, I mean, it's all through Karima.net is the website, isn't it?
1: Karima.net is where we ask people to go to listen to our music. You can go there and listen to free. You can listen to our acoustic numbers and our miniatures, which are short songs like Tocolo Guitar, which he played. We don't participate in the streaming game at all. We used to, but we prefer to have our own site, which is designed by us and looks the way we want it to look.
0: Yeah.
1: And anybody can go there without adverts, without listening to any other playlists, and just play anything they like. So please do come along to Karima.com.
0: Yeah. Well, before I play the song, I want to express my very, very grateful thanks to this afternoon's guests helping us celebrate Mole Valley Arts and Live Festival. So Emily Kay had a live in session, David Pope, a.k.a. Grovesider, a couple of tracks. Michelle Heard, all amazing, but Michelle, gosh, and Steve Pumphrey, my guest, sitting here next to me.
1: And I just wanted to add one thing, Chris.
0: Please do.
1: You make this show about the artists, but for just 10 seconds it needs to be about you. I wanted to thank you for all the play that you've given me and people I've worked with over the last 10 years plus, and all the people here today, but all the people in this area, in the UK and abroad, who you have helped through this brilliant show you do. It's a huge amount of work.
0: Very kind of you.
1: Well done, and thank you.
0: I mean, part of the reason Steve's here, apart from being an original contributor, is he regularly interacts with the show, and he follows people that we mentioned in the show, and he looks at the Spotify's and looks at social medias and whatever.
1: But that's so good.
0: Yes, and now it's time for him, because this is a brand new track released today, never heard before. Karima is the band, karima.net is the website, and it's called Believe Me.

Well, there you go. What a packed show that was. It's been recorded in the background. It's available to listen to again after the show. I'm not sure if it's Mixcloud actually more. I think they might have changed it, but it is being recorded in the background and it will be made available to all the artists featured. In the comments, there should be a playlist because I've been compiling it as it goes along. And on this show Facebook page, SHCR Transmission, you'll find some pictures and you'll find the catch-up link. So, yeah, I'm back. Well, I'm back 5 o'clock this afternoon with the In Concert show, but also back next month with Transmission. And yeah, so keep safe, fit and well, and we look forward to seeing you then.

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Hello, I'm Zoe, and I would like you to come and listen to my show. 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My show is called Best Morning Chill Outs with Zoe, and I hope my show will help you to calm down and get ready for the day. 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

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From familiar favourites to forgotten tracks and some new ones I've discovered each month, it's a show that thrives on good taste and listener input. 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
4: 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Hello, welcome to Sunday Sessions. 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
5: So, what are the five of us doing here? Well, the next act is so big and so legendary, it takes all of these heroes to introduce one of the greatest bands in the world.

The Who, of course, as the announcer said, The Who and Who Are You from the album The Concert for New York City, which came on the back of the Twin Towers disaster back in 2001. And that was a concert 20th of October 2001 at Madison Square Garden, New York City. Yes, indeed. Let's get on with this one. So, live in Zermatt, which I think is Switzerland, so Z-E-R-M-A-T-T. The artist is Amy MacDonald. Yeah, I love her stuff. Is this what you've been waiting for?

0: Thank you.
1: Yeah, I've got a couple of, well, three or four live albums from Amy MacDonald. Great, great stuff. I love her voice. Next up, from an album Live in New York, Corrine Bailey Rae is the artist, and appropriately titled, Put Your Records On.

0: You're in concert with Chris Stagg on Surrey Hills Community Radio.
1: Hey, you. Yeah, you, Debbie. Fancy a manic Monday night every second and fourth Monday of the month? Well, you are in luck. Tune in to Alpha's Manic Mondays, where I solve your Monday blues with pop, rock, and everything in between. That's Alpha's Manic Mondays, 7 p.m. until 9, every second and fourth Monday of the month. Be there or be square.
0: You're in concert with Chris Stagg on Surrey Hills Community Radio.

That was ABC and All of My Heart from the album The Lexicon of Love Live. One of those Live Here Now instant live recordings that I love so much. You may find it on the Live Here Now website still to purchase, or on their Bandcamp. Actually, they have a lot of their albums on Bandcamp as well, Live Here Now. Anyway, that was recorded Sheffield City Hall 2022, the 40th anniversary of the original Lexicon of Love album release. Next up, another anniversary being celebrated soon, commemorated. The band is Right Down the Line, who play the Jerry Rafferty Songbook. They have have a live album available via their website, so check out Right Down the Line. But they have some shows coming up in UK. April next year, 2027, Edinburgh, Paisley, Sunderland. Nothing south, sadly, but that's where you go. Edinburgh, Paisley and Sunderland, celebrating 80 years of the late, great Jerry Rafferty. So here from their live album, the Right Down the Line, the Jerry Rafferty Songbook, and the track is called Whatever's Written in Your Heart.

0: Yeah, that singer sounds uncannily like Jerry Rafferty, and no official Jerry Rafferty live albums exist, so we're very grateful to have that one. For two CD full show recorded in Paisley in 2025 from right down the line. Catch him on tour next year. It's indeed celebrating 80 years of since Jerry Rafferty's, well, his birthday, 80th birthday. Gosh, RIP, let's have this.
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Thank you. That's the Jesus and Mary Chain recorded live at Barrowlands in Glasgow, and they've just just like Honey, just announced, get my teeth in, a double headline tour January next year, 2027, with this next band, the Psychedelic Furs. So from their album Beautiful Chaos, Greatest Hits Live, here's their most well-known song, but got lots of well-known songs, but

time for Ed. It's so exciting. Just wanted to say a couple more things. Just remember that we are filming this for a DVD that you guys are going to be able to buy, and Night is being recorded for a live EP that you guys will also be able to buy. So I think you'll all agree that we are kind of part of something really special, because we're going to be able to take Tonight home in a few weeks. So yeah, big honour for us all to be here. And I just want to personally say a big thank you to Ed for asking me to host tonight, because it's just amazing, and I think he's fantastic, and feel really honoured to be here. So that's it. It's time to welcome the fantastic Ed Sheeran to stage. Make some noise.

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traveling on your own, I think especially if you're a woman, is that from time to time it's likely you're gonna be picked up by the police, taken to the local psychiatric hospital. They're gonna call you a psychotic for the crime of being homeless. So I left for New York City when this happened to me. When I got there, I met this psychiatry woman. Her name was Isabel Pierce, and she told me, "Shell, you ain't crazy, you're just poor." That's what she said. Like I say, her name was Isabel Pierce, but I like to call her Isabel Reagan. Not too long after this, Ronald Reagan got reelected, and I left the country. One of the first places I went was Amsterdam, and that's what this song is called, 5 a.m. in Amsterdam.

0: That's an artist called Michelle Shocked, and that's from a live promotional 12-inch vinyl EP recorded live at Oxford Apollo. I think it's about 1990, probably. And yes, yeah, her cover, so the one cover on that promotional EP. 5 a.m. in Amsterdam. Well, a couple of minutes ago, we had an ident kind of done for me a few years ago by an artist, the Welsh Springsteen, Martin with a Y, Martin Joseph. And I'm going to go and see him on tour in November. I think it's 27th, rings a bell, and Sevenoaks too, but always a great show, a very intimate, well, a couple of hundred, several hundred people probably in a small club or theatre or whatever, sitting down, and great evening's entertainment is guaranteed with his songs. Anyway, here's him with a cover. It's from his Being There album, which is the bonus CD edition, two CDs, and the second CD is called Undrugged, and it's a live album. So here's Martin with a Y, Martin Joseph, and the track is called Piano Man, so it's a Billy Joel song.
1: I'm going to sing a song that I didn't write. You're going to love this one. This this is a song, it's a very moving song, I think, about loneliness, written by a guy called Billy Joel. And it's rather stupid, really. It's called The Piano Man. I'm playing a six-string guitar, but there you go. This is a small budget we have here tonight. So...

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0: Up to the hour or just beyond, let's have this one. From his number one album, The Weight of the Woods. There's an extended edition recently released. So the original album has the full band version. Albany has a full band live version because he's currently on a world tour. Although just announced that in the middle of his, or towards the end of his North America tour, he's had to postpone a few dates there because of laryngitis. So get well soon, Dermot Kennedy. Get well soon. And good luck and enjoy the New Zealand and Australia tour coming up soon. And the rest of the American tour when you get around to redoing it. Anyway, so from the number one album, The Weight of the Woods Extended Edition, here is an acoustic version of one of my favourite tracks of his. This is Dermot Kennedy and Funeral Brackets Acoustic Close Brackets.
2: We were staring down disaster. That night we almost called it quits. You said that you were changing chapters. I said this can't be where it ends. Not even poetry can fix this. Right now we both need more than words. If we give up, we're gonna miss this. Can we remember who we were? Standing on St. Bridget's Road,

Grief is such a solid promise, joy just leaves you in the rain. Sadness waits down in the lobby, solace stood you up again. I'm thankful for the darkness, everything it let me see. So much beauty in the storm, like how you turned to me. If I'm honest, you're the reason that the light gets in at all. You're the song that breaks the silence, the smile at curtain call. I'm scared of who I'd be without you, much more than you know. If I seem strong, it's just a show, standing on St. Bridget's Road.

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3: 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U22 was the album, a 22-track double CD live collection. And, of course, U2 have just announced a new album, a new studio album, and I presume a tour will be announced soon as well. Unless I've missed the tour date announcement, but anyway, I'm sure it will be coming soon. So there you go, U2, All I Want Is You, and Love Rescue Me. Quite a rare album, so it's a subscriber one only, U2.com. Let's have this one next. So from Dublin, Ireland to Scotland, Franz Ferdinand recorded at the Roundhouse in London, one of those concert live, instant live recorders I love so much. Recorded 14th of March 2014. Franz Ferdinand and Do You Want To?

0: Yeah, I'm checking you out. I'm checking it out tonight, and I like it. I like it. So how's it feeling so far? You feeling kind of good? You know, that sounds like a really mediocre night out. Are you feeling kind of good or what? Sounds like a pretty good night out.
1: It's Friday.

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2: Well, happy Christmas from George Ezra. Not here yet. It'll be fast upon us, I'm sure. Yeah, that was George Ezra, Shotgun, a video single live from Top of the Pops. This next song is also a video single. Tom Jones and Robbie Williams and their cover of the Cockney Rebel song, Make Me Smile, brackets, Come Up and See Me.

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0: That's James Blunt, of course, and You're Beautiful. That's one of those instant live recordings I love so much from Concert Live, from the album All the Lost Souls Tour.
1: Hammersmith Apollo, for a London crowd.
0: 14th of January 2008. And of course, James Blunt's on TV at the moment, isn't he? So with a certain TV programme. Let's have this one. M People, the distinctive voice, from the Best of Special Limited Edition. CD2 is an 8 bonus live tracks from Later with Jules Holland, the M People special. So here are M People and Open Your Heart.

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1: Let's have another video single, actually, live on Jules Holland Hootenanny, video single from Jamiroquai, and it's the only live version that exists of this one, a sort of video single. So Jamiroquai, and it's on the adverts at the moment, isn't it? Canned Heat.

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3: Winter draws, thermals. And I've just heard from Eric Clapton.
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0: Thank you.
1: That was Rhino's Revenge from their live album, I've got a song in live album, Charge! Exclamation mark, never too old. Well, who is Rhino? Well, John Victor Rhino Edwards is the bass player in Status Quo since 1986, and also Dexys Midnight Runners, I think, before that as well. So, yeah, Rhino Edwards, a famous bass player, so most famous for being in Status Quo still since 1986. Never too old to rock and roll. Here's somebody never too old to rock and roll. Rod Stewart has announced his final tour, and I'm going to go and see him next year in the O2. So, not my ticket. So, here from the album Time Deluxe Edition, live from Los Angeles 2013, which is the second CD. Here is Rod Stewart, and yeah, he's forever young.

0: kind.
1: Manny, how you doing, mate?
2: This really is our last one. It's called Killing Mermaids. Please come see us on the 14th of August. We are Sleep Talk. Sleep Talk sounds on, like, literally everything, all social media. Thank you.

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More about them on sleeptalksounds.com. 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So, yeah, I look forward to seeing them live in a concert somewhere before too long, because they're a really great live band. So, yeah, that was the show. 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I look forward to seeing you next time. Good night.

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6: I'm a bit lost or just want to chill out every third Saturday between 2 and 4 in the afternoon, then join us.
5: So don't be late, don't be square and be there.
6: I think we've got away with this trailer.

0: Thank you very, very much.
1: So we kicked off with Gonzalez. And I haven't stopped dancing yet. And then we had Bobby Darin and Splish Splash, which reminds me of bath time on a Sunday evening. Here we are again, mother and son back on the radio, back on a Sunday night. You okay over there?
2: Yes, just
1: fine. I can't hear you.
2: Yes.
1: Can you come a bit nearer?
2: It still goes through there.
1: Does it? You can. Oh, I can't hear you.
2: You've got headphones.
1: Well, no, I can hear you, your voice through the headphones.
2: Oh, but okay.
1: Try that. As I shove the microphone up mum's nostrils.
2: Yeah, right. Don't look back.
1: And so who out there is listening

0: 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This music is very loud. It's I've downloaded it onto a stick. It's not off the system, so maybe that's why it's loud. I don't know. Yeah. Right, when this piece of music finishes, the first song is for you. You had to change it, yeah. You couldn't,
1: still closing.
0: Right, we couldn't have your original choice.
1: Never mind.
0: So, what's it going to be?
1: Right.

0: un pour moi.
1: That's a mouthful.
0: Which is a plan for me. I think in English, from French. That is Plastic Bertrand. And playing that for Shay.
1: All right.
0: Who, I don't think he has a show down here anymore. But he listens to you and me and maybe a few other shows, which is nice of him. So next track is for Terry. Oh, you're all right? Yawning over there?
1: I'm yawning.
0: Yeah. Well, late night, wasn't it?
1: Last night.
0: Right, yeah, Terry and Andrew, who are about to go back down to Devon.
1: Oh, tomorrow?
0: Yeah, to see their cousin, Sue.
1: Hope they have a lovely time with Sue.
0: Well, yeah, hope the weather is holds out.
1: It's cold here.
0: Yeah, it's getting dark, wasn't it, when we're coming in?
1: Yes, not very nice.
0: Suddenly, yeah.
1: Still got to put up with it now.
0: Yeah, winter is on its way. So, his request is for the Zombies and the time of the season.

0: Shaking Stevens.
1: Oh, it is shaking.
0: And Green Door. Originally sung by Frankie Vaughan 70 years ago. God. 1956. Oh. Wow, that is old.
1: That's a long time.
0: Next song is for... It's for Auntie.
1: It's for Maureen. Mississippi by Pussycats.

0: Alan Jackson.
1: I'll try.
0: And I'll try playing that for cousin Ben, who I bumped into today at the petrol station.
1: I'll try.
0: This morning, yeah. He's off to see his dad, Uncle Anthony, who lives out in Lye, a bit further on,
2: somewhere.
0: A bit further on from Dorking, isn't it? Yeah. Next song for Andrew, back to the '60s, Leapy Lee, and Little Arrows.

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1: Next up for Dana, it's time for a James Bond theme. And for her, this is Adele.

0: Yes, Mother. I can't help myself from talking over the end of a song. Sugar Pie, Honey Bunch.
1: Yeah.
0: Sugar Pie. Mm. What's a sugar pie?
1: Sugar pie.
0: Yeah. What have you made this weekend?
1: What have I made? Cheesecake.
0: Made cheesecake, which is very nice. And also you made... apple crumble. Yeah, yeah, both very nice. With a bit of double cream, yeah.
1: Yeah, but not the only for the... the crumble.
0: Yeah,
1: you can have it on the other one.
0: Because there's already cream in the cheesecake. Yeah. So Bobby Womack, got many songs for him down here on the system. And this one also, California Dreaming.
1: That's a nice one.
0: Yeah, but this is not the Mamas and Papas.
1: Oh.
0: This is Bobby Womack, and this is for Terry.

version of California Dreaming. It's kind of more soulful, I'd say. And we haven't got Jim Reeves' Welcome to My World for Auntie. So instead I've picked Mexican Joe.

0: couldn't be his money.
1: Yeah, I think Mavericks. Yeah.
0: But when he wants a kiss, all he got.
1: No, not yet.
0: Dancing, romancing, always on the.
1: Well, in life, whatever will be, will be. Que sera, sera. Which brings us on to Andrew. If I press the button. For him, here comes Doris Day.

Next up for Dana, Olivia Newton-John, and A Little More Love.

0: That's Elvis. And the mess of the blues. Next song is for you.
1: Well, tell me before.
0: Sat opposite me.
1: For me, it's Daydreamer Believer by the Monkees.
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3: What number is this, Chip?
2: 7A.
3: Okay, not me. Don't get excited, man. It's because I'm short, I know.

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That's the band REM and the Sidewinder Sleeps Tonight. Next up for Terry, here comes Cliff Richard, and this is Devil Woman.

0: Dave Edmunds and the Queen of Hearts. Playing that for Uncle George. Next up
1: for Maureen is Living Doll by Cliff Richard.

0: one that you just what you're thinking if tomorrow never comes.
1: If tomorrow never comes. Just about. That's not a bad live version. I think that's Garth Brooks. I'm playing that for Ben. And now for Andrew, this is Elton John and Daniel.

0: Barry Manilow live. Song is called Stay, which I thought was all right. And sounds like Elton John was with him there. I'm not sure. Right, next song.
1: Next song's for Fred, which is Dance the Night Away.

I'm Mark B, and this is your personal invitation to join me every other Tuesday from 7 till 9 p.m. in the Soul Shack. I'll be serving you up the best in disco, jazz, funk, and soul from the box-marked dance floor classics. As well as that, we'll be serving up the very best in new soul music too. I look forward to having your company. That's the Soul Shack, every other Tuesday, 7 till 9 p.m., right here on Surrey Hills Community Radio.

0: Frankie Valli and the Four Seasons and the Night, playing that for Terry.
1: Right, for Maureen, Here We Come Again by Dolly Parton.

Phyllis Nelson. And Move Closer. A slightly different version, but still sounds nice. Next up for Dana is Marillion. She has had so many. And Sugar Mice.

0: that's about it from us. Thank you for listening and for sending over your requests. Until next time, it's good night from me.
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0: We're talking periods, people. 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Menstrual cycles, hormones, and all the chaos and magic that comes with a body running its own monthly marathon.
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1: I wonder if they inspired the band called The Jam. Yeah, it's a sudden change, isn't it, this week in the weather?
2: Winter draws now.
1: Winter draws, thermals. And I've just heard from Eric Clapton.
2: Oh, is he alright?
1: He's fine, yeah. Yeah.
2: Give him my love.
1: Oh, yeah, if I see him.
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0: Lane, Blackmore. 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